Frank Brelli was the pianist. Well, in 1778, while visiting Paris, 22-year-old Mozart wrote a symphony that would become known as his Paris Symphony. He tailored the work to the tastes of Parisian audiences who were famous for their love of brilliant orchestral effects. Mozart knew that Parisian listeners admired expressive slow movements too, and he responded accordingly. In fact, after the premiere, he revised the movement to even better suit the audience. Even a musical genius like Mozart paid close attention to his listeners. Here is Mozart's Andantino, played by the Academy of St. Martin in the Fields, Neville Mariner conducts.

On the King FM Classical Commute, we heard Mozart's Andantino. That was the Academy of St. Martin in the Fields. Neville Mariner conducting. It's 10 after 5 o'clock. Well, up next is a guy known as the father of the modern classical guitar. He was Francisco Tárrega and helped transform that instrument to the concert hall. One of Tárrega's most beloved miniatures is a piece of his called Adelita. It's a piece believed to be named after a young woman who inspired the composer. And although brief, Adelita does capture the intimate quality of the classical guitar. Let's give a listen. Francisco Tárrega's Adelita. Matthias Jacobson is going to play it for us.

Music from the Renaissance era from Giovanni Palestrina, his Cinque Cervi Desiderat. We heard the choir of Westminster Cathedral. James O'Donnell was conducting. It is 20 minutes after 5 o'clock on this King FM Classical Commute. Thanks for hanging out with me, Mike Brooks, your commute buddy. We do relaxing music like this every weekday between 5 and 6 o'clock. So let's get on with it, shall we? Composer Peter Ilyich Tchaikovsky was a master of expressing deep emotion through dance, as many ballets prove of that, but Tchaikovsky was equally adept at creating pieces that, well, reveal a more personal, reflective side of his music. Written in 1882 as part of his collection Six Pieces for Piano, the Sentimental Waltz is up, and it blends elegance and melancholy, and that turns a simple dance into an expressive musical moment. Ofra Harnoy is going to be our cellist, joining pianist Michael Dushek here on Classical King.

On Classical King, we heard Tchaikovsky's Sentimental Waltz. Ofer Harnoy, the cellist. Michael Dusek was the pianist. 5:23 at Classical King FM. Gorgeous outside here in the Pacific Northwest. It is officially summer, and Classical King celebrates with tunes that reflect the season. Let's celebrate this afternoon on King FM's Commute with a piece from English composer Tim Knight. It's Knight's Elegy for an English Summer. Now, the word elegy usually refers to a piece of music for expressing remembrance or a sense of longing. In his Elegy for an English Summer, Tim Knight is going to use that idea to create a musical portrait filled with memory and the gentle beauty associated with the English landscape. Let's give a listen. Knight's piece is played for us by the Czech Philharmonic, and our conductor is Robert Ian Winston.

That was from 20th century English composer Tim Knight. We heard his Elegy for an English Summer, the Czech Philharmonic performed, led by Robert Ian Winston. What a pretty piece. 5:32 on the King FM Classical Commute. And write a piece of music that will sound as if the performer's making it up on the spot. In classical music, they call that an impromptu. And here is Gabriel Fauré's Impromptu in D-flat, played for us by Susan Drake.

On Classical King, what a fun performance from harpist Susan Drake taking on that Gabriel Fauré impromptu in D-flat. Mike Brooks with you here at Classical King. Do remember, coming up in, 18 minutes from now, 6 o'clock, it's the King FM Classical Dinner Hour. We'll be serving up some nourishing music to accompany that end-of-the-day meal. Lisa Bergman is your host. She'll be giving classical dinner every weeknight between 6 and 7 o'clock tonight, serving up appetizer, entree, and musical dessert, too. All of that coming up on the King FM Classical Dinner Hour. Meantime, a bit of fantasy right now from English composer Henry Purcell. Purcell was one of England's great composers, but sadly lived a very short life, dying at just 36 years old. But despite that, he left behind a vast body of work that influenced generations of musicians, helped define the sound of English Baroque music. Let's give a listen. Here's Purcell's Fantasy in Four Parts, number 8 in D minor. The Emerson String Quartet is going to play it.

On Classical King, that fantasy in four parts, number 8 in D minor. The Emerson String Quartet's performance with that Henry Purcell gem. At Classical King, it is 13 minutes to go until 6 o'clock, and I wanted to share a piece now from Edward McDowell, who became one of the first internationally recognized American composers, studying in Europe before returning home to establish a distinct American musical voice. He was also a gifted pianist and one of the first American composers to gain a reputation on the world stage. Let's give a listen. McDowell's To a Wild Rose, played for us by Alan Mandel.

From Edward McDowell to A Wild Rose, Alan Mandel was the pianist. It's 11 to go until 6 o'clock. Well, like a great baseball pitcher or a football quarterback, composer Domenico Scarlatti was certainly in the groove when he started writing sonatas. He didn't stop until he notched 550 in his list of publications. Many of these pieces composed while he served in the Spanish and Portuguese royal courts, where he was inspired by local rhythms, dances, musical colors. Well, here's Rachel Gawk to bring to life Scarlatti's Sonata in A, his 322nd on the way to 550.

0: On Classical King, fun one from Domenico Scarlatti. This Sonata in A, Rachel Gawk was the guitarist. At Classical King, it's 7 minutes to go until 6 o'clock now. Mike Brooks with you. 81 degrees in downtown Seattle. If you've been inside that air-conditioned office all day, be ready for a little bit of an awakening when you step outside that door and get into the car, perhaps, or the bus. In the meantime, tomorrow we're expecting some clouds. Nevertheless, it stays nice and toasty warm with a high of about 84 tomorrow afternoon. Coming up, some cool music from local cellist Gretchen Yanover, right after this.
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0: Well, as I mentioned, Seattle's Gretchen Yanover is next up on Classical King and our King FM commute. Gretchen Yanover is known for creating music that blends the warmth of the cello with influences from contemporary folk and ambient styles. As both a performer and a composer, she explores all the expressive possibilities of the cello. Let's give a listen to What I Mean as Gretchen plays for us her piece called Blossom and Cadence.

What a delightful tune from Gretchen Yanover, Blossom and Cadence. Gretchen Yanover herself playing that for us. It's 2 minutes to go until six. Up next, Johannes Brahms, known as a serious and deeply thoughtful composer, but he also had a lighter side, especially when writing his charming collection of piano waltzes inspired by the dance traditions of Viennese music. Brahms created pieces that were both elegant and intimate. His waltz in A-flat major, one of the most beloved of those 16 waltzes, Nelson Friere is going to play it for us.

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1: Welcome to the Classical Dinner Hour on Classical King, presented by Jim and Gailey Duncan. And I'm Lisa Bergman, glad to have you at the table tonight. Well, we're switching out the roses of June for the daffodils of April with this music characterizing spring. Musically speaking, you know, with bird songs and babbling brooks and a shepherd snoozing under the tree with his dog by its side, and then, of course, bagpipes, because the nymphs want to dance with the shepherd. Is it real or is it in his dreams? Here's Vivaldi's Spring from his Four Seasons. We'll hear I Musici with Marco Fiorini, violinist.

0: Spring from Vivaldi's Four Seasons. That was I Musici with Marco Fiorini, violinist, on the Classical Dinner Hour, Classical Happy Hour, every weeknight at 6 on Classical King 98.1.
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0: So here we are on the Classical Dinner Hour together. Is it time for dessert yet? I think so. Let's try this. Think about your favorite layer cake. And then imagine how that cake would sound if it were music. We'll have a chance to savor that very experience coming up in about 5 minutes. But right now, let's enjoy Dvorak's Slavonic Dance No. 13 with the Czech Philharmonic Orchestra, led by Václav Neumann on Classical King.

Oiseaux Tristes, or Sad Birds of Ravel. We heard André Watt's pianist. And before that, the lively Slavonic dance number 13 of Dvorak with the Czech Philharmonic Orchestra led by Václav Neumann on the Classical Dinner Hour. Music to dine by every weeknight at 6. I'm Lisa Bergman, delighted to have you at the table. And speaking of table, let's say it's time for dessert. I have a plate of a layer cake here waiting for you. And it's all in sound. It's Rafe Vaughan Williams' Fantasia on a Theme by Thomas Tallis. And he constructed it for double string orchestra and string quartet. And the sounds come sweeping out, building one on top of the other, creating the layers of our cake. And the layers and layers and layers have shimmering tones and soft frosting, and then burst forward, sometimes even with a subtle chill. And then in the end, it rises into a swell and a wave that carries us away.

Rafe Vaughan Williams' Fantasia on a Theme by Thomas Tallis, with its many layers of shimmering sound. That was the City of Birmingham Symphony Orchestra, Mirga Gražintje-Tila conducting, on the Classical Dinner Hour. Music to make dinner by and to find your calm every weeknight at 6. I'm Lisa Bergman. So glad to have your company. And now we take a trip to the heart of Spain with a composer who was blinded by diphtheria at the age of 3, but that did not stop him from composing for the rest of his life until he died at the age of 98, Joaquin Rodrigo. And to compose, he used a special Braille typewriter adapted to musical notation. Here is Rodrigo's Concierto de Aranjuez with the Philharmonia Orchestra, Antoni Ros-Marba conducting, with Ernesto Bitetti, guitarist.

0: Joaquin Rodrigo's Concierto de Aranjuez with the Philharmonia Orchestra, Antony Rosmarba conducting with Ernesto Bitetti, guitarist. On the Classical Dinner Hour, music for your dining pleasure every weeknight at 6, I'm Lisa Bergman, so glad to have you at the table. Want you to know about a wonderful concert coming up this Sunday. It's the Master Chorus East Side's This Is Our Song. It's joyful, it's soul-stirring celebration of life, and Dolly Parton, John Lennon, and Mozart all come together in this program by the Master Chorus East Side called This Is Our Song. It's Sunday, June 28th at 3 in the afternoon at Our Savior Lutheran Church in Issaquah. 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

Clara Schumann's Romance in B-flat minor with Nicholas Daniel, oboist, and Julius Drake, pianist. On Classical King 98.1, I'm Lisa Bergman. Thanks so much for spending part of your evening with us here. Coming up, a composer who dared to write his own musical autobiography, connecting the story to a hero. What? It's pretty sassy. That's coming up in just 2 minutes, but right now, Alban Berg's The Nightingale. One of his 7 early songs, we'll hear the London Symphony Orchestra with Pierre Boulez conducting, Jessie Norman, soprano.

The Nightingale by Alban Berg from his Seven Early Songs. We heard the London Symphony Orchestra led by Pierre Boulez with Jesse Norman soprano. On Classical King 98.1, I'm Lisa Bergman. It's a privilege to be with you tonight. Thanks for listening. So if you were to write your own autobiography, would it be self-glorifying? Would it be funny? Would it be bashful? Well, Richard Strauss made his choice by linking his world, his life, with a hero's life. That's the title of the work. And it's very sassy. He throws everyone in the story along with him, with his critics represented by squawking woodwinds, his wife by a gorgeous violin concerto, the trumpets who lead him to battle. It's unmistakable at that point in the story. And then he eventually retreats from the public battles into a private world of love and reflection, but not without a final blast of glory, a hero's glory at the end of this work. Richard Strauss, A Hero's Life, with the Gewandhaus Orchestra Leipzig, Andris Nilsson's conducting.

Richard Strauss' musical autobiography, A Hero's Life. We heard the Gewandhaus Orchestra Leipzig with Andres Nelsons conducting. On Classical King 98.1, I'm Lisa Bergman. Happy to introduce you to what's coming next. It happens every weeknight at 8 on Classical King with Sean McLean, who is using his detective skills to find the hidden gems of the Baroque era. And tonight, he has found an instrument that amazingly makes its sounds with jacks, plectrums, and quills. Wow, a real toolbox for sound, and that's coming right up after this on Think Outside the Box with Sean McLean.

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Let's see if we can get this music happening. We're getting a little heat wave gremlin event here at Classical King. Let's hope we can hear the jacks and hammers and plucked plectra that Lisa was talking about in this Bach Prelude and Fugue.

We've been hearing cellist Lynn Harrell play some lovely Rachmaninoff, which wasn't planned. Gremlins have been identified here at the station, so we can continue now with our Think Outside the Box program, which begins with a new system of tuning in which Johann Sebastian Bach was living and making music, something that allowed keyboard instruments to sound in tune in any key. We take it for granted today, but late Baroque composers were exploring far-flung keys in their works, which they couldn't do without sounding a little bit strange before the well-tempered clavier. Here's one of those preludes and fugues from the Book II by Bach.

Oh, is that surprise ending for a prelude and fugue in B minor. Jan-Peter Belder was our harpsichordist playing that prelude and fugue from the Well-Tempered Clavier Book 2, in fact, the final one. As we think outside the box with Johann Sebastian, he is a young composer marrying into a family of musical legends and may have written one of his great motets just to outshine his own father-in-law, because it's 1707 when Johann Sebastian Bach marries Maria Barbara, the daughter of Johann Michael Bach, the leading motet composer of his generation. That's a choral piece. The young Bach, he's ambitious, he's eager to prove himself against his predecessors, and years earlier, his new father-in-law had written a Christmas motet for double choir that was elegant, joyful, comforting. Bach writes his own motet using nearly an identical kind of scaffolding. Two choirs, a text from the Bible, a soprano breaking into a different melody over something very complicated in the lower voices, kind of showing off. But where his father-in-law chose pure comfort, Bach is Bach. He goes deeper. He chooses a text that confronts doubt and fear directly from the book of Isaiah and answers it with an achingly tender chorale, "Fear not, I am with you, thou art mine." It's both a tribute and a little quiet act of thinking outside the box, a little one-upsmanship from the student outdoing the master, using the master's own blueprint. Johann Sebastian Bach's Be Not Afraid, I'm with you.

So we're still trying to figure out whether that was written for a funeral by Johann Sebastian Bach, or whether it was a special occasion, because Bach generally wrote choral works like that, motets, only for special occasions like funerals. His real bread and butter were his weekly cantatas, and that was not a cantata. It was the motet that we heard called Be Not Afraid, I Am With You, which does sound like a funeral piece. His motet number 4, led by Peter Dijkstra with the Netherlands Chamber Choir. As we think outside the box, Bach and his contemporaries, and this guy, wow, a contemporary of Bach's who, if there was any box he could think outside of, it was the one called the lute. Because this guy, Sylvius Leopold Weiss, wrote more than 1,000 pieces for the instrument. In other words, the most prolific composer of lute music in history. And he was so good that he was even once assaulted by a jealous violinist who attempted to bite off his lute thumb on his right hand. It's very hard to play the lute without that digit. So violinists, get on social media, do a little reputation cleansing before it's too late. One bad apple there, trying to stop this guy from writing his 1,000 lute pieces, of which this is his 32nd by Sylvius Leopold Weiss.

It's like going to the moon. The number of things that can go wrong, not only on your way there, but on the way back, it just multiplies. So to play 21 minutes of lute music that well, you got to start young, which Robert Bartow did, lutenist, playing that 32nd lute sonata of Sylvius Leopold Weiss. Takes a village, and it's a good thing that we're living in a city that knows how to raise young musicians by giving them a chance to tour and to make music with other people. And Seattle Girls Choir has been doing that for quite some time. Their Prime Voce vocal group, which is one of the many groups, this is the one made up of high school choristers, tours domestically and internationally every couple of years, and they're about to do that again. Before they go, you can catch their concert, their Bon Voyage concert, coming up on Friday at Peace Lutheran Church of West Seattle. They're going to be giving a sneak peek into the music they'll be bringing on their upcoming tour in the Netherlands, Belgium, and France. How to get to Seattle Girls Choir's Bon Voyage concert for the Prime Voce Ensemble? A click on our calendar at classicalking.org. Sean McLean listening with you at 53 minutes after 8 o'clock on this lovely, still lovely summer evening. It looks like we're going to be having the rain coming only by Thursday. It'll just kind of slowly cloud over before then, but very summery right now, as we listen to a 37-year-old French composer, Camille Saint-Saëns, who was writing for a great cellist, and he wanted that cellist to be heard. He needed to solve the problem that had plagued cello concertos for generations, which is, how do you let a cello compete with a full orchestra? I mean, everything's relative, but a cello is relatively quiet compared to the other 100 players in the orchestra. So his answer was to push the cello confidently through all the registers, low and high, and just back the orchestra off to a supportive role in anything but the most forceful solo moments. Haydn had pulled that off many decades earlier, but he was working with a much smaller orchestra than Saint-Saëns. Ultimately, it's about understanding loudness when you're writing. Perceived loudness, right? Psychoacoustic loudness, not just decibels. Shostakovich and Rachmaninoff were impressed enough to call this the greatest cello concerto for that reason. Yo-Yo Ma included it alongside his recording of Dvorak and Elgar and Haydn and Schumann in his Great Cello Concertos recording. So that's rare company for a piece that's somehow less famous than it deserves to be. And this Cello Concerto No. 1 in A minor by Camille Saint-Saëns, well, it wastes no time with an orchestral intro. One chord, and our soloist, Ofra Harnoy, is in.

0: And it ends the same way it began. The orchestra's out, the cello remains. At first it started with one orchestral chord, and the cello pops right in that Cello Concerto No. 1 in A minor of Camille Saint-Saëns. Ofer Harnoy, the cellist, with Victoria Symphony Orchestra, Paul Freeman, and that little legacy of cello concerti that from that point on would explore the full range of the cello, and the orchestra would back down when needed so the cello could come out to the fore. And speaking of legacy, you can make a lasting difference for the station you love if you want to become part of the Classical King Legacy Circle, which is a great way to nurture the station so that we can continue to offer this music to future generations. You can find out how to join Classical King's Legacy Circle at our website, classicalking.org/legacy. 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
0: This is no Rachmaninoff we're going to hear from, not an explorer of deep melancholy, but generally a composer of witty, colorful, light pieces. That does not mean that they don't have complexity and nuance. Jacques Ibert is our composer of this piece for solo flute.

0: Laurel Zucker winding her way around the range of the flute. That piece for solo flute, which is just called exactly that, from 1936, so about 90 years old, by the French composer Jacques Ibert. On the way, in about another 5 minutes, always get a couple of opinions, three doctors' opinions before a major procedure, right?
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0: When does the validation of expert opinion stop before you start trusting your gut? That's on the way in about 5 minutes, but first we're going to hear from a composer who said, "I don't believe in the artist who discloses too much of their images. Let the listener paint for themselves what the music most suggests." It was Sergei Rachmaninoff writing the first of his two sets of piano etudes called his Study Pictures, Etudes Tableaux, Opus 33. That said, he did willingly share some ideas or sources for some of these etudes when the composer Ottorino Respighi orchestrated them in 1930. For example, for this original in G minor number 7, he called it a gloomy morning and admitted that the study at the end definitely parallels the finale of Chopin's first ballade in G minor, but it starts off oh so Russian.

colleagues are, we have to remember, just opinions, and the stakes are lower for them since it's your name on the score, not theirs. But Anton Bruckner was a composer who put inordinate stake in outside opinion. He was very deferent by nature to those who are in authority, especially conductors, since, well, conductors are entrusted with knowing your score as deeply as you do when you're the composer. But just as putting all your faith in a team of doctors might save your life, sometimes your own body knows best as well. And so that was the struggle for Bruckner, between confidence in his own baby and confidence in the team of specialists that would do all the revisions. It meant that his symphonies often had dozens of different versions. And appropriately, this Eighth Symphony has eight. And we're going to hear that Eighth with Herbert von Karajan conducting.

0: The expectedly big sound of the Vienna Philharmonic under Herbert von Karajan, that Bruckner Symphony No. 8 in C minor. Now, we do have a lot of orchestral concerts around here in the Pacific Northwest, but a more chamber atmosphere is coming up with Octava Chamber Orchestra. And it's all new music from living composers that they'll be presenting Saturday evening at Linwood's Maple Park Church. It's their summer chamber music extravaganza with Octava Chamber Orchestra. A click at classicalking.org's calendar and you're there. And we go to the Iberian Peninsula, since we're having all this Spanish weather these days anyway. Next.
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1: Manuel de Falla, back about 100 years ago, took a set of traditional Spanish songs and made them songs for soprano and piano, but they all translate so well to other instruments. And in this case, Boyd Meets Girl is Rupert Boyd, guitarist, with Laura Metcalf, cellist, and their own arrangement of this story of the Moorish cloth that he reduces the price of it in the marketplace because it has a stain on it, a little allegory about keeping your reputation intact.

Boyd Meets Girl with guitar and cello there in a performance that was their own arrangement of that song, usually sung, El Paño Moruno, from the suite of popular Spanish songs by Manuel de Falla. And now we have a piece of music that Chopin wrote that is instantly memorable, but he never published it and never explained why. One of the theories is that maybe he thought it lined up with what the critics thought, that it was a bit mawkish, a bit sentimental. Another theory is that it borrows so heavily from Beethoven's Moonlight Sonata, same key, same harmonic language, especially in the final movement, that Chopin knew the resemblance was too close and felt embarrassed. And then in 1960, the pianist Artur Rubinstein got a mysterious manuscript, Chopin's own handwriting dating 1835, that read, composed for the Baroness d'Este. So what that really means is that he had privately sold the piece to a paying patron. So it solved one mystery while deepening another, Chopin's Fantasy Impromptu in C-sharp minor.

0: Vladimir Ashkenazy, the pianist with that Chopin Fantasy Impromptu, whose gorgeous middle melody became the basis for a song from 100 years ago, a vaudeville tune, I'm Always Chasing Rainbows. It goes very well with that tune, which was, by the way, later sung by Judy Garland, the same singer who'd already given us another rainbow tune, Over the Rainbow, 2 years earlier in The Wizard of Oz. Next, we learn how to laugh again when we've forgotten.
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0: Esa-Pekka Salonen, great conductor and also a composer, wrote this next piece for solo violin about 25 years ago. It's a solo piece that explores, I'll tell you where it comes from. It comes from a quotation from one of the final movements of Arnold Schoenberg's expressionist work called Pierrot Lunaire, in which the narrator declares that she's lost the ability to laugh, and she begs Pierrot the clown, or the, quote, horse doctor to the soul, to restore that ability to laugh. Our composer, Salonen, found this to be a moving metaphor for performers in general, a serious clown attempting to help audiences connect with emotions they've either lost or forgotten. Lachen verlernt, with Simone Porter here playing it.

remember when that violinist was young and full of energy, and obviously she's lost all that energy over time. Are you kidding me? Still going. Just, I wonder if this is one of these people who doesn't need to sleep. Simone Porter, she's outstanding local violinist. We've had her on the live show a few times. And she is a meteoric career right now, playing a piece that translates to Laughing Unlearned, or Forgotten How to Laugh, by Esa-Pekka Salonen. She was playing that Baroque chaconne in form, meaning just a repeating harmonic pattern, but with the top surface layer changing over those variations on figuring out how to laugh again. It's a kind of piece that's often paired with abstract video art, where the visual chaos on the screen and the structural lines mirror the psychological journey of the score. Listener-supported Classical King at 53 minutes past 10. Sean McLean listening with you to a composer who quit 33 years before dying, even though he was a successful composer. Was it the success of Finnish composer Jean Sibelius, a success that left him financially comfy enough to retire to his cigar and whiskey indulgences that did in his writing? This is a composer who in his country shared the honor that Ben Franklin has on our banknotes, having his face on the 100 cash note. And to this day, Finland flies the flag on the birthday of Sibelius, known as the Day of Finnish Music. So that would be an understandable reason for saying, you know what, I can call it quits early. And we can scratch our heads about it, as many scholars do, or just listen to what the composer said himself. It's a very short statement. He said, "I've written enough." That said, his hands did have the shakes while he wrote this final complete symphony, and he admitted to drinking a lot of whiskey to, quote, steady his hand. So maybe quitting while he was ahead was just seeing what was coming. Here, with the last symphony Sibelius finished, his seventh.

and that that would be it. The last symphony that Jean Sibelius ever finished, his seventh, and would go on to live another 33 years, doing what Sibelius does so well, which is raising the emotional stakes before it all ends. But of course, it does help to have an orchestra of the massive sound Atlanta Symphony gets under Robert Spano, recorded at that beautiful Woodruff Performing Arts Center in Symphony Hall in Atlanta. At listener-supported Classical King, where we go from that to a little rage piece from Mozart's Magic Flute Opera, which there's nothing magic or fluty about this. It's just throwing darts with your eyes closed, as one soprano calls it. And Nathalie Dessay, I think, has what it takes to do this. What she's trying to do is depict a fit of vengeful rage when the Queen of the Night puts a knife into the hand of her daughter, Pamina, and says, "You need to go assassinate my rival, Sarastro, and if you don't, I will disown you as my daughter." It's the Queen of the Night's aria. Nathalie, hit it.

There are all kinds of rage everything that you read about today. Rage travel is the newest thing after rage quitting. Well, that's just rage singing, and it's what the composer wanted. Mozart's The Magic Flute, famous Queen of the Night's aria, sung by the rageful queen, in this case, Nathalie Dessay, soprano. With the Orchestra of the Age of Enlightenment, Louis Langeret was conducting there. And sticking with French performers, let's hear from a French composer who was only 22 years old when she not only composed this piano trio, but played the piano part, her first chamber music piece, Cécile Chaminade, her four-movement piano trio number one in G minor, which when it was premiered in 1881, got a good review from a very generally not predisposed to like unknown composers kind of paper. Written, quote, with an already firm and confident hand revealing profound and abundant knowledge.

can see why it got reviews. You can hear why it got good reviews. In 1881, the 22-year-old composer writing her first chamber music piece, a solid four-movement piano trio number 1 in G minor by Cécile Chaminade. At listener-supported Classical King, 42 minutes past 11 on this warm summer evening, possibly the last of the fully sunny days we're going to get for a while. I'm just checking again. The heat advisory is still in effect. Yeah, and it's gone cloudy in the Seattle area, but tomorrow morning looks like the sun's going to be back. If we do get rain, it's going to be as far out as Thursday. Indoors as you are right now, night owl that you are, let's listen to some pieces of music that George Friedrich Handel wrote to be played during performances of his oratorios in the intermission parts. His 12 grand concerti, or concerti grossi, called them. And he was ahead of the curve in the day because he made them a subscription thing. You could buy them for 2 guineas, 1 guinea to be paid at the time of subscribing, the other on delivery, quote, of the books, which will be engraven in a neat character, capital CH, printed on good paper, capital G, capital P, and ready to deliver to subscribers by April. The subscribers' names will be printed before the work. It's not a new idea.

That's from a time when George Friedrich Handel had started to abandon his Italian-style opera and create something called the English oratorio, a new musical genre that gave us the Hallelujah Chorus, among others. And in between those movements of his oratorios, he had his 12 concerti grossi, his grand concerti grossi, his D minor one we just heard performed by Yuli Turovsky with I Musici of Montreal. We are on June 22nd, and it is the birthday of a lady worth mentioning, the American actress who has won more awards than you can shake a stick at. I'm speaking of Mary Louise Streep, better known as Meryl Streep, born on this day in 1949. She's been in so many movies that have been scored by so many great composers, and Thomas Newman being my favorite film scorer of the 80s, 90s, and noughts, I thought I'd play a little bit of his music from Angels in America, in which she played four roles, including a male rabbi, an angel, Ethel Rosenberg, and Hannah Pitt. On the birthday of Meryl Streep, a little reminder of her talent from the talented Thomas Newman and the soundtrack to Angels in America. This is Broom of Truth.

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1: Hey there, I'm Seth Tompkins. Looking forward to hanging out with you, sharing some music together this morning on Classical King. Thanks for being here. Now, buttered noodles, chicken nuggets, mac and cheese, these are things on the menu of a toddler, right? And of some adults, too, turns out, like this next composer. Despite being one of the greats of classical music, he was known to have the culinary preferences of a toddler, at least some of the time. Example, one of his favorite foods was basically mac and cheese. Technically, it was a dish called Kassnacken, a German kind of cheesy noodle and dumpling dish, but really, when you look at it, basically just mac and cheese. A favorite of this composer, whose music streaming on Classical King mobile app. This is music by Beethoven, his Symphony No. 4 here with Montreal Symphony Orchestra, Kent Nagano, the conductor.

Nice applause there for the Montreal Symphony Orchestra and the conductor Kent Nagano. That was the Symphony No. 4 by Beethoven on 98.1 Classical King. I'm Seth Tompkins. So grateful to be listening with you this morning. Thank you for stopping in. Now up soon, as the morning show continues, music from a comedy, well, based on people's accents. More about that just about 10 minutes away. Something by Vivaldi is next right now on Classical King. This flute concerto in G, the soloist featured in this recording, Lisa Beznosiuk.

Lisa Beznosiuk, the flutist, the soloist there with the English Concert, and conductor Trevor Pinnock on Classical King at 98.1 and streaming on the Classical King mobile app. That was a Flute Concerto in G by Vivaldi. Now, if you've ever seen comedians like Fred Armisen or Jeff Foxworthy at work, then you are familiar with comedy that's based, at least in part, on the differences between the way different people speak, different people's accents at play in that comedy. And that same comedic force was at play in the stage work this next music was written for. This is a mid-19th century vaudeville-type opera where the comedy is largely driven by the differences between the various dialects of the German language spoken in different parts of that country. It's a set of variations on a theme from the opera The Craftsman's Festival, these variations composed by Johann Nepomuk Hummel. Christopher Hinterbrunner, the piano soloist in this performance with the Galve Symphony Orchestra.

0: Set of variations by Hummel this morning on Classical King. Those variations on a theme from the opera The Craftsman's Festival. Christopher Hinterbrunner was the piano soloist in that performance with the Galway Symphony Orchestra and Uwe Grott, the conductor. I'm Seth Tompkins. Thanks so much for stopping by. Good to be with you. Now, up soon as we continue on, we've got a composer whose music you may well have sung yourself if you have ever attended church. More about him and his music coming up in under 10 minutes. Classical King, of course, a great way to start your day. You're doing that right now, getting set up to have a productive and a positive day ahead. 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
0: Music from Verdi's opera Aida up next this morning. Here's the Cincinnati Pops with this triumphal scene by Verdi.

music by Verdi on Classical King at 98.1 and streaming on the Classical King mobile app from Verdi's opera Aida, that triumphal scene played there by the Cincinnati Pops Orchestra. 6:07 right now, and up next, if you attend an Episcopal church, there's a pretty good chance you have sung some of this next composer's music. The big project he did toward the end of his life and career was editing a huge collection of Anglican church music. So his work still seen and heard often in Anglican and Episcopal churches to this day, including not only other music from other composers that he edited, but a lot of his own work in there as well. This is something from the English composer William Boyce, this symphony in F major here. This Boyce Symphony, played by the Academy of Ancient Music, led by Christopher Hogwood.

A symphony in F by William Boyce this morning on 98.1 Classical King. That's the Academy of Ancient Music performing, led by Christopher Hogwood. Right now, 63 degrees at the Classical King studios on the campus of Seattle Center. Today and tomorrow, looking like the hot days this week. Heat advisory in effect, highs in the mid to upper 80s this afternoon. Thanks for listening this morning. Great to be with you. I'm Seth Tompkins. A composer who was, let's say, large and in charge is coming up soon this morning. More about him just about 10 minutes away after some Dvorak. Next, here's Dvorak's Carnival Overture with the Boston Symphony Orchestra. Seiji Ozawa conducts.

Seiji Ozawa conducted the Boston Symphony Orchestra and that performance of music by Antonín Dvořák on Classical King 98.1, Dvořák's Carnival Overture there. It's 6:24. Well, for the next composer, large and in charge is a phrase that definitely describes him. He was often in charge in terms of personality. He was known to be a rather kind of big and commanding presence, very opinionated, even a little bit domineering sometimes. And physically, he was large, a very tall man, 5 inches taller than average for his day. This large and in charge composer, Baroque English composer George Friedrich Handel. Here's this Concerto Grosso in A by Handel here with the Radia Ensemble, led by Kevin Mallon.

Kevin Mallon led the Aradia Ensemble in that music by Handel. That was a Concerto Grosso in A by Handel. I'm Seth Tompkins. Very glad to be with you this morning. Hope your day is going well so far. Thanks for starting it with music. As the music continues on Classical King 98.1, keep listening for Classical King's Morning Shot of Espresso, a musical caffeine boost to helpfully help you find the energy you need to start a new day with enthusiasm every weekday morning at 6:45, just a couple minutes away at this point.

just a short work by Michael Pretorius there, that Galliard de la Guerre on Classical King 98.1, that performance by the ensemble Usamer Collegium. We've got a piece of music that is not unlike the first appearance of breakdancing at the Olympics coming up soon this morning, if you remember that. That's right after Classical King's Morning Shot of Espresso, next. Cozy atmosphere and the sound of the espresso machine greeting us at 6:45 today, as it does every weekday morning at this time for Classical King's Morning Shot of Espresso, a moment when we stop off at the cafe and get a little musical pick-me-up, some energizing music to help you find the energy to start your morning. Today it's music from Carl Nielsen from his Aladdin, this festival march. Here's the Danish National Symphony Orchestra.

Gennady Rozjestvensky leading the Danish National Symphony Orchestra in the Festival March from the play Aladdin, that incidental music by Danish composer Carl Nielsen on 98.1 Classical King. For today's Classical King, morning shot of espresso. Some energizing music to put some pep in your step as you're starting a new day every weekday morning at 6:45. Now, the 2024 Olympics, the Summer Games, might seem like forever ago at this point, but you might remember that that was the debut of breakdancing at the Olympics, right? Breaking for the first time. It was a big moment for the sport, conferring a level of respect maybe that hadn't been there before. And this next piece of music, well, kind of did the same thing too, but instead of breakdancing, it was the concert band in this case. Before this piece was written, no one had really bothered to write serious music for band, thinking it was not a serious way to make classical music, but with this piece, the composer basically single-handedly changed all that, or at least started to. This is music by Gustav Holst, his first suite in E-flat, here with the Central Band of the Royal Air Force.

0: The First Suite in E-flat, music for concert band by composer Gustav Holst. A performance on Classical King this morning by the Central Band of the Royal Air Force, Eric Banks conducting. Now coming up today, music that gets extra attention around Christmas time, but is also heard everywhere year round. We'll get to that in under 10 minutes. Right now, 65 degrees in downtown Seattle. On our way to the mid-80s this afternoon. Should be kind of a hot day today. Thanks for listening this morning. I'm Seth Tompkins. It's 7 o'clock.
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0: An overture by Rossini is next this morning. Here's the Scottish Chamber Orchestra with his opening music overture from The Italian Girl in Algiers, that opera by Rossini.

Jamie Laredo leading the Scottish Chamber Orchestra on Classical King at 98.1 in the Northwest on the air and streaming everywhere at the Classical King mobile app and classicalking.org. That was Rossini's music, that overture, opening music from Rossini's opera, The Italian Girl in Algiers. Now, there are some things in the world that are great and popular around Christmas time that are also good and enjoyed year-round, right? Things like the song My Favorite Things or a really nice baked ham. This next piece of music is also one of those. This famous music gets extra airplay around Christmas time. It was even part of one of Amy Grant's classic Christmas albums from the 90s, but it's not specifically Christmas music, so it is welcome year-round. This is something by J.S. Bach, Bach's Jesu, Joy of Man's Desiring. Here's a full orchestra version with the Detroit Symphony Orchestra.

0: full orchestra version of music by J.S. Bach. There, Johann Sebastian Bach's Jesu, Joy of Man's Desiring. Nimi Järvi led the Detroit Symphony Orchestra on 98.1 Classical King. It's 7:15. Up soon this morning, as the morning show continues, a composer who wore two very different hats during her career. More about her and her hats just about 5 minutes away.
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From The Damnation of Faust by Berlioz, that's The Hungarian March on 98.1. Classical King Eric Kunzel leading the Cincinnati Pops Orchestra in that recording. Well, I hope your day is going well so far. Thanks so much for waking up with some music today on Classical King. I'm Seth Tompkins. Very grateful to be listening with you. Now, if you've got two jobs or wear two different hats in some other way in your life, you might identify with this next composer. For about 10 years of her life, she worked both as a music professor in London and also as a newspaper publisher and editor in Northern Ireland. So she was commuting back and forth all the time across the Irish Sea to keep all the balls in the air in both of her different jobs. This composer wearing multiple hats, Joan Trimble. Here's a work from Trimble from 1953, her Suite for Strings, here with the Irish Chamber Orchestra.

Fionnuala Hunt leading the Irish Chamber Orchestra in some, well, some downright cheerful music this morning on Classical King 98.1. That's Suite for Strings, music from 1953 by Irish composer Joan Trimble. 7:35 right now, and up soon as we continue on for the morning show today on Classical King, a composer whose spouse had, well, very similar musical training to his own. More about how they managed their musical relationship coming up in under 10 minutes. Liszt's music is next, though, this Hungarian Rhapsody number 6 by Franz Liszt. This is a version for orchestra, though, with the Franz Liszt Chamber Orchestra, Janos Rolla conducting.

Janos Rolla, conducting the Franz Liszt Chamber Orchestra in music by Franz Liszt on Classical King 98.1, Liszt's Hungarian Rhapsody number 6 in that orchestral version of music originally written for piano. I'm Seth Tompkins, glad to be with you this morning. Thank you for choosing music to start your day off today. It's going to be a hot one, though, coming up on the mid-80s for the high this afternoon, or hotter, depending on where you are, already 68 in downtown Seattle right now. Now, if you have a partner, what do they do for work? How would you feel if they did the same thing as you do for work? Maybe a little too close for comfort, too many opportunities to argue about professional things, right? But this next composer wasn't bothered by that. Before he became a composer, his primary training was as a singer, and when he got married, he married a woman who was a professional singer. Hopefully they could, you know, talk to each other about work in a constructive manner and not be competitive or arguing about the details of the work, right? This music by composer Giovanni Benedetto Plati. It's a Concerto Grosso by Plati. This Concerto Grosso number 4 here by Plati with the Academy for Ancient Music performing.

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That music, the Concerto Grosso No. 4 by Plati, the Academy for Ancient Music performed. 7:54 right now, and coming up soon this morning, a case of better late than never from the classical music world. That's just about 5 minutes away. Part of today's edition of Classical King's Mozart at 8. Nice big dose of, let's say, vitamin Mozart to really help you feel your best as you're starting a new day. Mozart at 8, right after this short work by Edvard Grieg.

0: incidental music by Edvard Grieg on Classical King this morning. That Arabian dance from his suite number 2 from the play Peer Gynt. That music by Grieg, played there by the San Francisco Symphony with conductor Herbert Blomstedt. I'm Seth Tompkins. Grateful to have you along for the ride this morning. Thank you for starting the day with music. Classical King's Mozart at 8 is up next.
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0: 8 o'clock, and on a weekday morning, that means Mozart on Classical King. This is Classical King's Mozart at 8. Good amount of Mozart's timeless music to really help you find your center and shed any stress you might be feeling as you get set up to have, hopefully, a great and productive day ahead with Mozart's help. Now, except in situations like, I don't know, medical emergencies, the phrase better late than never is often true, right? And that applies to this next work by Mozart. It started as music to celebrate a party thrown in honor of a family friend of the Mozarts, but according to the evidence we have, Mozart may not have actually met the deadline in time for the party. But he did take that music and rework it into this symphony, so we still get to enjoy it in some form. A case of better late than never with this Hofner Symphony No. 35 by Mozart. Here's Leonard Bernstein leading the Vienna Philharmonic.

0: Mozart's Symphony No. 35, known as the Hofner Symphony by Mozart. That was a performance where Leonard Bernstein led the Vienna Philharmonic on Classical King at 98.1 FM in the Northwest and streaming everywhere on the Classical King mobile app. That music, today's edition of Classical King's Mozart at 8. 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
0: Looking like it's going to be a hot day today with a high in the mid or upper 80s, depending on where you are. Already 70 degrees in downtown Seattle right now. Thanks for listening this morning. I'm Seth Tompkins. Now coming up, a composer who would very much enjoy Seattle's Kubota Garden. More about him coming up in under 5 minutes. After this, Rosamunda Overture, incidental music by Schubert, here with Musikkollegium Winterthur.

Douglas Boyd conducting the Ensemble Musikkollegium Wintertour this morning on Classical King 98.1 for that music from the play The Magic Harp, or Rosamunda, incidental music there by Franz Schubert. It's 8:32. Well, have you ever been to Kubota Gardens in southeast Seattle? A really special place where you can experience a public garden that incorporates many elements of Japanese garden design. It's a place this next composer would probably have enjoyed visiting very much. He was very into that kind of garden. He even designed his own kind of backyard garden in a similar kind of Japanese garden style, with the naturalistic looking but also highly curated plantings and pathways. This garden enthusiast, Maurice Ravel. Here's Ravel's Alberada del Gracioso, the Jester's Morning Song by Ravel. This performance has Claudio Abbado leading the London Symphony.

The Jester's Morning Song, the Alborada del Gracioso, music by Maurice Ravel, this morning on Classical King 98.1. Claudio Abbado conducted that performance with the London Symphony Orchestra. Hope your day has been going well so far. Thank you for starting it with music. I'm Seth Tompkins. Up soon on Classical King as we continue on, music inspired in part by reactions to the beginning of NAFTA, the North American Free Trade Agreement, to those reactions from back in the 1990s. That music up in under 5 minutes.

a rustic waltz on Classical King. 98.1, that music by Samuel Coleridge Taylor, the composer. Performance there by the RTA Concert Orchestra Dublin. Adrian Leeper conducted. 8:43 right now. And if you were around in the 90s, do you remember how big of a deal it was when NAFTA first went into effect, that new free trade agreement causing lots of reactions in many places across North America? Like, you might remember the Zapatista uprising in Mexico in 94. That made international headlines. And turns out that uprising was also happening at the exact moment this next Mexican composer was working on this piece we're about to hear. Apparently, the uprising shifted his opinion about NAFTA a bit, instilling in him a newfound desire for justice. And maybe that sentiment made its way into this music, too. This is the Danzón No. 2, music by Mexican composer Arturo Márquez. Here it is on Classical King with the Simón Bolívar Symphony Orchestra of Venezuela.

Streaming on the Classical King mobile app and on the air at 98.1 FM in the Northwest. Carrie Lynn Wilson conducting the Simon Bolivar Symphony Orchestra of Venezuela in music by Mexican composer Arturo Marquez, that Danzón No. 2 by Marquez. 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Symphony at 9 just about 5 minutes away, coming up.

0: David Zinman conducting the Baltimore Symphony Orchestra on Classical King, in that music by Tchaikovsky from Tchaikovsky's opera Eugene Onegin, that's Polonaise. I'm Seth Tompkins, very glad to be starting the day with you, sharing some music together. Thank you for listening to Classical King today. Hope you have a plan to stay cool later today. It's already 72 degrees at this point at the Classical King Studios on the campus of Seattle Center. Heat advisory in effect today for the Seattle area, with a high predicted to be in the mid or upper 80s. Should be a hot one today. Classical King's Symphony at 9 is next.
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Well, thanks for listening along this morning on Classical King 98.1. I'm Maggie Malloy, filling in for Dave Beck today on the Symphony at 9. You know, most people, when they reach their 60s, are at least thinking about retirement, maybe slowing down a little bit on the work front, focusing on spending a little more time relaxing or traveling. So was Joseph Haydn, until he got an offer he could not refuse. Just as his employers at the Esterházy court were cutting back on their music budget, Haydn got an offer to visit London to have his music performed on a larger stage and for a lot more money. So Haydn packed his bags and was off to London, and he composed 12 symphonies for his doting London audiences. This one wound up being his final symphony, immortalized now as the London Symphony, the Symphony No. 104 in D. Here's the Lausanne Chamber Orchestra, led by Jesus Lopez Cobos.

On Classical King Symphony at 9, Joseph Haydn's Final Symphony, the London Symphony, the Symphony No. 104 in D. We heard the Lausanne Chamber Orchestra led by Jesus Lopez Cobos. I'm Maggie Malloy filling in today for Dave Beck here on Classical King. Thanks so much for listening with me. Well, it was with considerable butterflies in her stomach that Florence Price walked into the Chicago World's Fair in 1933. She crossed the campus to the Auditorium Theater, sat down among the crowd, and became the very first African-American woman to hear her music performed by a major U.S. orchestra. Florence Price grew up in the South around the turn of the 20th century. She rose above the racism that she faced as a Black woman, persevered, and found her way to the world stage. And not only that, but Florence Price really took pride in her identity. Her music was always rooted in African-American spirituals and folk songs and in the lived experiences of her community. We'll hear next a piece of hers that traces the arc of her ancestors. The first movement of this piece, meant to represent the Africans' arrival in America, forced into slavery. The second movement, his resignation and his faith. And the third movement, his adaptation, resilience, and strength. The piece is called Ethiopia's Shadow in America by Florence Price. The Vienna Radio Symphony Orchestra is led here by John Jeter.

0: Ethiopia's Shadow in America by Florence Price, the Vienna Radio Symphony Orchestra led by John Jeter here on Classical King. I'm Maggie Malloy filling in this morning for Dave Beck. Coming up ahead, newer does not always mean better.
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0: Well, newer does not always mean better. If you have a penchant for vinyl or vintage, you can understand the appeal of period instruments. These are instruments from the distant past that allow us to hear the music of, say, the Renaissance or Baroque era as it would have been heard back then, sort of like a sonic window into the past. Now, sure, instruments like the viola da gamba were finessed and refined into their modern-day cousins, like the viola or the cello. But in performances like this next one, we get to hear what the music of Georg Philipp Telemann might have sounded like to audiences of his own time. In his Concerto in A Minor for recorder and viola da gamba, Francis Colpron, the recorder player here, with Susie Knapper on the viola da gamba, and Les Boreades de Montreal, led by Manfred Kramer.

0: Georg Philipp Telemann's Concerto in A Minor for Recorder and Viola da Gamba. Francis Colpron, the recorder player, with Susie Knapper on the Viola da Gamba and Les Boreades de Montreal, led by Manfred Kramer. Coming up ahead on Classical King, a composer with a smile worth $1 million, or at least 100 Finnish marks.
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0: It is cloudy and 72 degrees at 10:01 this morning in Seattle. A heat advisory in effect today and tomorrow, with highs getting in the mid to upper 80s. Hope you're able to stay cool. I'm Maggie Malloy. Glad to have you listening along on this summer Tuesday in Seattle. Up next, a composer with a smile worth $1 million, or at least 100 Finnish marks. For many years, Jean Sibelius's mug sat proudly on the currency of Finland, the 100 Finnmark bill, to be exact. And technically, he was not smiling. He was looking noble and serious. But still, could you imagine if we put Aaron Copland or George Gershwin on the $100 bill? I mean, in Finland, Sibelius was so much more than a composer. He was a national hero, so beloved that he received a large grant from the Finnish government each year so that he could compose freely and never have to worry about money, whether or not his face was on it. It was music like this that put Jean Sibelius on the map and that inspired so many of his fellow countrymen as Finland struggled to gain independence from Russia. This is Finlandia by Jean Sibelius. The Berlin Symphony Orchestra is led here by Klaus-Peter Flohr.

0: Finlandia by Jean Sibelius, the Berlin Symphony Orchestra, led by Klaus-Peter Flohr here on Classical King. Coming up ahead, Beethoven who? How a young 20-something with tousled hair and a fiery temper started making a name for himself in Vienna. We'll get to that coming up in about 17 minutes.
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0: Well, this summer marks the 250th anniversary of the United States. So why don't you get out your notebooks and pencils, class, and we'll go through a quick history of the U.S. next, as told through music. Barbara Harbach's Early American Scandals is a piece that traces the complicated history of the U.S. through revolution, slavery, civil war, and the social unrest that is still unfolding today. But for all the dark moments in American history, this music ends on a hopeful note with fiddle tunes that evoke the scrappy sense of joy, hope, and freedom that America at its best could still represent. In Early American Scandals, by Barbara Harbach, the London Philharmonic Orchestra is led here by David Angus.

A little U.S. history lesson through music in Early American Scandals by Barbara Harbach, the London Philharmonic Orchestra led by David Angus. I'm Maggie Malloy. Thanks for spending a bit of your Tuesday with me here on Classical Kink. You know, when you are new in town, you gotta strut your stuff. Show 'em what you're made of. In the late 18th century, nobody knew who Beethoven was. Just another 20-something trying to make it big in Vienna. But this was one of the first pieces that he premiered there to help put himself on the map and show everybody just what he could do. Not just as a pianist, but as a composer as well. Get people saying, hey, who's this Beethoven guy? He showed himself with this Piano Concerto No. 2 in B-flat. The music of Beethoven performed here by Maria João Pires, the pianist with the London Symphony Orchestra, led by Bernard Haitink.

0: Beethoven's Piano Concerto No. 2 in B-flat. Maria João Pires, the pianist with the London Symphony Orchestra, led by Bernard Haitink.
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0: It is currently 75 degrees at 11:01 this morning in Seattle. Highs today and tomorrow getting into the mid to upper 80s. There is a heat advisory in effect, so hope you're staying nice and cool. I'm Maggie Malloy, glad to be listening with you on Classical King. Well, the musical mind never sleeps, even when you're on vacation. It was while John Alden Carpenter was on holiday with his wife in Algiers, looking out at the Mediterranean Sea from the coast of North Africa, that he heard a melody that caught his ear, and he wound up turning it into the basis of the bustling finale for his Symphony No. 2. The music of John Alden Carpenter, performed by the National Symphony Orchestra of Ukraine, led here by John McLaughlin Williams.

On 98.1 Classical King, John Alden Carpenter's Symphony No. 2, the National Symphony Orchestra of Ukraine, led by John McLaughlin Williams. Well, you know the tale of William Tell, the expert marksman. With a steady hand, he aims the bow and arrow at the apple on top of his son's head, and he shoots the apple off in one clean strike. It's a scene that's mimicked in cartoons almost as often as the music from Rossini's opera on the tale. Wait for it, and I think you'll recognize one galloping melody in particular in this William Tell Overture by Giacchino Rossini. The Cincinnati Pops Orchestra is led here by Eric Kunzel.

Giacchino Rossini's William Tell Overture, the Cincinnati Pops Orchestra, led by Eric Kunzel. Coming up ahead on Classical King, some more music you might recognize from Saturday morning cartoons. But first, here in the Pacific Northwest, we're so lucky to live driving distance from the ocean. Its crashing waves, an endless source of inspiration and calm. The majestic power of the water left a lasting mark on the composer Grace Williams as well. She grew up on the southern coast of Wales, and she paints for us here these five sketches of the sea, ranging from violent storms to ethereal stillness. These sea sketches for string orchestra by Grace Williams, performed here by the BBC Philharmonic, led by John Andrews.

Sea Sketches for String Orchestra by Grace Williams, the BBC Philharmonic led by John Andrews here on 98.1 Classical King. I'm Maggie Malloy. Up next, a piece of music you are just as likely to hear in Looney Tunes cartoons as you are on the opera stage. Though I'll admit that Looney Tunes took some creative liberties with the lyrics. Killed the Wabbit was not in Wagner's original. No. In Wagner's opera, the music here accompanies the warrior daughters of the Norse god Wotan as they swoop down on winged horses to take the souls of fallen heroes to Valhalla. Hold on tight for the Ride of the Valkyries by Richard Wagner, the Cleveland Orchestra led here by Franz Welser-Most.

0: The Ride of the Valkyries by Richard Wagner. We heard the Cleveland Orchestra led by Franz Welser-Most here on 98.1 Classical King. That performance captured in 2010 in Cleveland. I'm Maggie Malloy. Thank you for spending a little bit of your Tuesday with me, wishing you a lovely afternoon ahead, and hope you are staying nice and cool with that heat advisory in effect. Our friend Nikhil Sarma has got your lunch hour prepped and ready to go. Classical King's local lunch is up next.
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3: Local lunch is presented by Susan Harmon and Richard Meyer. Now, it can be a challenging thing to figure out how to best use your talents to give back to the world. And we're going to hear now from a violinist who is the principal second violinist in the Portland Baroque Orchestra, a man by the name of Rob Diggins, who grew up quite a precocious violin player. He regularly plays top in international violin competitions, but he was asking himself the same question throughout his adolescence, where he saw his interest in music wane in favor of activism, and he even considered going to Paul Kelly to study oceanography with the hopes of saving the world that way. But he found his way back to music after a mentor of his advised him to use music to give back to society and leave the science stuff to others, perhaps those who didn't have an enormous natural talent for the violin. Rob Diggins will be our soloist, performing with the Portland Baroque Orchestra, led by Monica Huggett, through Johann Sebastian Bach's Violin Concerto in E.

0: The Violin Concerto in E, composed by Johann Sebastian Bach. That was violinist Rob Diggins as her soloist. Performing with the Portland Baroque Orchestra, conducted by Monica Huggett, the Portland Baroque Orchestra, one of the great ensembles on the West Coast dedicated to historically informed performances of music from the early Romantic all the way back to the Baroque era. And if you want to continue to indulge your appetite in Baroque music, you can get a little taste of the 2026 Salish Sea Early Music Festival. It is presenting its 15th festival on Orcas Island, but this weekend they are bringing a concert to the mainland. They are having a summer concert showcasing the treble viol, an instrument cousin of the viola da gamba that looks like a larger violin with frets like a guitar, and it'll be played by the musician Annalisa Papano, on a program featuring the works of Jean-Baptiste Lully, Georg Philipp Telemann, and more. That concert happening at the St. Paul's Episcopal Church in Port Townsend, Washington, Sunday, June 28th at 2 p.m.
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0: Now let's hear pianist Craig Shepherd, who is a professor of piano at the University of Washington. He will be performing This Fantasy in F Minor by Frédéric Chopin.

Chopin's Fantasy in F Minor, performed by pianist Craig Shepherd on Classical King's Local Lunch. Up ahead, we have a guest conductor who then became the Seattle Symphony General Director, but the board wasn't sure if this guest conductor would want to live in a place like Seattle when he was used to living in cosmopolitan places like New York City and Los Angeles. We'll hear that story in just a moment. Right now is someone who could talk to you all day about the history of English choral music, and you would say, well, yeah, considering that he's the founder of the Tudor Choir, it makes sense. If you chose to change subjects and mention the ad you saw for Swan Lake on the Seattle Metro buses, Doug Fullington could then talk to you at length about Russian classical ballet. And you would probably be like, well, that's very impressive, but still unsurprising. Ballet has a close relationship to classical music. But then if you happen to mention maybe the latest Supreme Court ruling that you heard in the news, he would also be able to talk at length about things like maybe legal precedents or legal philosophy like judicial restraint affecting the ruling. That would be because Doug Fullington is a true Renaissance man, someone who earned a degree in music and law from the University of Washington. Currently the dance historian at the Pacific Northwest Ballet, he writes the program notes for each ballet performance, and someone who led the Tudor Choir for many years, a choir that specializes in Renaissance music. We're going to hear them perform this piece by John Tavener, O Splendor Gloriae.

Oh, Splendor Gloriae by John Tavener, performed by the Tudor Choir, conducted by Doug Follington. Thanks for being here with me on Classical King's Local Lunch. I'm Nikhil Sarma. Great to have you sitting with me at the table as we enjoy local delicacies. This is the time of day where we celebrate the Pacific Northwest's classical community. On a beautiful day where the temperature is 76 degrees, partly sunny at the moment, heading for a high of 83. Time right now is 12:44, and we're going to hear from Gerard Schwartz leading the Seattle Symphony. Now, when Gerard Schwartz came to Seattle, he was initially hired to lead the Seattle Symphony on an interim basis while the orchestra searched for a successor to Rainer Mädel, who was the previous director, died tragically from cancer at the young age of 45. But soon the Seattle Symphony board realized that the man that they had hired on an interim basis would be the perfect replacement for Mädel. But would Gerard Schwartz want to take the position in Seattle? At the time, Gerard Schwartz had conducting engagements in New York City and Los Angeles, and Seattle in 1985 was not the big city that it was today. Yeah, Microsoft and Starbucks were both there, but they were in their infancy, and the largest employer, Boeing, had a bit of a rocky time in the 1970s, so I think it's safe to say that Seattle might have felt a little more provincial than New York City or Los Angeles. But when it came to what kept Gerard Schwartz in Seattle, or at least eager to take the position, it might have been the condo overlooking Pike Place Market, or the fact that his wife, Jody, immediately became included in the Seattle musical community. And pretty soon, those two New Yorkers became Seattleites, with Gerard Schwartz staying as music director of the Seattle Symphony from 1985 to 2011. We're going to hear them perform Nikolai Rimsky-Korsakov's Capriccio Espanol.

0: The Capriccio Espagnol, composed by Nikolai Rimsky-Korsakov, performed by the Seattle Symphony, led by Gerard Schwartz, to bring this local lunch to an end.
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0: Music continues on Classical King with a member of the composer group known as Les Six, a group of six composers who coalesced around, well, no one's exactly sure, not even the members themselves. Francis Poulenc, one of its members, said that the diversity of tastes and distastes amongst the Les Six composers precluded any common aesthetic. We know that they were friends, that their music appeared together on various concert programs, and they enjoyed hanging out at a bar in Paris called La Gaia. Germaine Taillefer is the member who we'll hear from now, one of the members of Les Six who had a composition career lasting 7 decades and left us with over 200 pieces of music. We're going to listen to her Partita for Piano.

pianist Christina Araño with a performance of the Partita for Piano written by Germaine Taillefer. Heard here on Classical King 98.1. I'm Nikhil Sarma. Thanks for joining me this afternoon. We shall end this hour on Classical King hearing from a woman who began her career as one of the many violinists within the chamber orchestra, the Academy of St. Martin in the Fields, but eventually worked her way up to become music director of that ensemble. Right now, let's hear a story about an opera giant lending a helping hand to a budding French composer, the opera giant being Gioacchino Rossini, who invited the young Camille Saint-Saëns to present a tarantella in Rossini's salon. Now, the patrons of the salon assumed that this tarantella was written by Rossini himself and came up to him after the performance gushing about the piece. Rossini waited for them to finish with their praise, and then outed young Camille Saint-Saëns sitting right next to him as the piece's composer. It was a sign of great things to come from the young Saint-Saëns. We're going to hear a violin concerto written at the height of his popularity as a composer. This is the Violin Concerto No. 3 in B minor by Camille Saint-Saëns. We're going to hear violinist Maxime Vengerov as our soloist.

number 3 in B minor, written by Camille Saint-Saëns. This is Classical King, your source of inspiration and excitement throughout the day, judging by that last piece we just heard, but maybe also your method for focusing and concentrating. Well, if that's the case and you're not near a radio, there are a couple of other ways you can listen to Classical King. One is on our website, classicalking.org. There is an online stream. The other way is to head over to the App Store on whatever device you're using and search Classical King. You will find our free app, download that, and take us with you wherever you go. Ending the hour with a performance led by Iona Brown, who began her musical career as one of the many violinists in the Academy of St. Martin in the Fields, but she worked her way up in the organization and became director of the Academy in 1974. She formally left in 1980, but she continued to work with the Academy for the rest of her life, and we're going to hear Iona Brown now leading the Academy through the famous Eine kleine Nachtmusik, the Serenade No. 13 in G by Mozart.

0: It's the kind of night music that we're happy to listen to any time of the day. Mozart's Serenade No. 13 in G, Eine kleine Nachtmusik, a little night music. That performance given by Iona Brown, conducting the Academy of St. Martin in the Fields.
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0: Scotland are one of the many countries featured in this year's World Cup. In fact, if you want to come down to Seattle Center tomorrow, you can see them play Brazil at the Mural Amphitheater stage. Scotland has given the world quite a lot. It gave the world Adam Smith and David Hume, and their country has also inspired some famous pieces in the classical canon. Think Debussy's The Girl with Flaxen Hair or Max Bruch's Scottish Fantasy. And that was one of the first destinations that Felix Mendelssohn went on his grand tour. A grand tour being the traditional coming-of-age trip for men of means. They would travel across Europe for extended periods of time. And since Mendelssohn was a huge fan of the Scottish author Sir Walter Scott, he made Scotland his first destination. He toured Scotland for 3 weeks, and this traveling inspired two compositions of his Scottish Symphony and the piece that we'll hear now, his Hebrides Overture.

0: Clearly, the archipelago on the west coast of Scotland, known as the Hebrides, made an impression, quite an impression, on Felix Mendelssohn for him to write such a dramatic overture. That was his Hebrides Overture, also known as Fingal's Cave. We heard a performance with the London Symphony Orchestra, conducted by Claudio Abbado.
1: 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This is a test of the emergency alert system. In the event of an emergency, this system would bring you important information. This is only a test.

Sometimes the best thing you can do is to let the market decide in which direction you should head. And George Frideric Handel was a composer who really had no problem following the tastes of the market. When he noticed that tastes of his English audience began to shift from Italian opera to English language oratorios, he began writing the latter. And those oratorios, like Messiah and Solomon, are oratorios that we still enjoy to this day. He also began writing concerto grossos after the Italian composer Arcangelo Corelli's collection of concerto grossos became popular in England. And this had an added traction because not only could he sell the concerto grossos as sheet music, they could also be performed during the intermissions of his oratorios, making them a selling point of the oratorio concert tickets. Let's hear Boston Baroque, led by Martin Perlman, perform Handel's Concerto Grosso in E minor.

The Concerto Grosso in E minor, written by George Frederick Handel. We heard Boston Baroque, conducted by Martin Perlman on Classical King, where support for Classical King comes from the estate of Alfred and Birte Birkeland. 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Up next, we have Ricardo Muti leading the Philadelphia Orchestra through the Swan Lake Suite, written by Peter Ilyich Tchaikovsky.

The Philadelphia Orchestra, they were conducted by Riccardo Muti, performing the Swan Lake Suite, ballet music by Peter Ilyich Tchaikovsky on 98.1 Classical King. I'm Nikhil Sarma, in for Mike Brooks. Temperature in Seattle has crept up to 81 degrees now, still sunny. We have David Wall joining us at 3 o'clock, so that's just a couple minutes away, and we're going to end the hour with a composer whom I know to be one of his favorites, Percy Grainger. Here is a piece called At Twilight, performed by pianist Martin Jones.

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1: And 81 degrees and a heat advisory in effect, which means it's a good time to check in on any at-risk friends and neighbors. Hope you're able to find some relief from the heat. I'm David Wall, in for Mike Brooks. So glad to be hanging out with you this afternoon. Now imagine you're at the height of your compositional career and wrote what you consider to be one of your best pieces yet, only for a critic to dismiss it. This next symphony was to be the main course at a benefit concert for troops wounded in the Battle of Hanau against Napoleon. The composer also wrote a piece called Wellington's Victory for the occasion, but he just considered that to be a stupid little thing. So you can imagine his irritation when one critic called this great symphony merely a companion piece to Wellington's Victory. Here is Beethoven's Symphony No. 7, performed by the Philadelphia Orchestra, led by Riccardo Muti.

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And summer celebrations continue this weekend with Octava Chamber Orchestra presenting their Summer Chamber Music Extravaganza, a program of all new music to celebrate living composers both local and abroad. It's coming this Saturday, June 27th at 7 p.m. at Maple Park Church in Linwood. Find out more information about that concert and others at classicalking.org/calendar. I'm David Wall in for Mike Brooks this afternoon. So glad to be sharing this music with you today. And in just about 5 minutes, a composer who tried to defy his family by not becoming a professional musician. But first, since we're officially in the summer season, how about a taste of the Irish summer? From Albay McDonagh's The Irish Four Seasons, here is Saoire. That is the Gaelic word for summer, and is performed here by violinist Linda O'Connor, joined by Animus, led by David Brophy.

Some music inspired by Vivaldi's Violin Concerto, The Four Seasons, but with an Irish twist. That was Summer from the Irish Four Seasons by Albe McDonagh on listener-supported Classical King FM. Now, so many famous composer stories begin by them defying their family wishes, pursuing a career in music instead of a career in law, as in most cases. But not Joseph Strauss. He wanted to be an engineer and not join the Strauss family musical dynasty. He even invented a mechanical street sweeper that was adopted by the city of Vienna. But try as he might, he eventually was coerced into joining the family waltz business to step in as assistant conductor when his brother was ill. Here is The Music of the Spheres by Joseph Strauss, performed on Classical King by the Vienna Philharmonic, led by Daniel Barenboim.

0: The waltz is strong in the Strauss family. That was the music of the spheres by Joseph Strauss, the little brother of the waltz king, Johann Strauss Jr., and is performed on Classical King by the Vienna Philharmonic, led by Daniel Barenboim.
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0: And streaming online around the world 24/7 at classicalking.org. I'm David Wall in for Mike Brooks today. So happy to be hanging out with you and, of course, the music. Coming up in about 20 minutes, one composer's first experience with the ocean. First, though, if you've ever been on the job search and dealt with the tedium of reworking cover letters and resumes to suit each job, or maybe you remember applying to colleges and writing essay after essay, you're in good company with Johann Sebastian Bach. He was, after all, a busy man, music director, teacher, composer, and father to many children, so his time was in short supply. So then who could blame him if he occasionally took material he wrote for one instrument and reworked it for other instruments, like he did with this piece? Here's the Concerto in C for Three Keyboards by Bach, performed by pianists Jean-Philippe Collard, Gabriel Tecchino, and Michel Beroff, joined by the Paris Ensemble Orchestra, led by Jean-Pierre Wallez.

Not one, not two, it was three pianists performing that piece, pianists Michel Berroff, Gabriel Tacchino, and Jean-Philippe Collard, joining the Paris Ensemble Orchestra, led by Jean-Pierre Wallez, for Johann Sebastian Bach's Concerto in C for three keyboards here on 98.1, listener-supported Classical King. Now, if you grew up in a landlocked city, do you remember your first experience witnessing the ocean? As a desert kid myself, I remember driving to the beach and seeing the ocean appear as we crested the hill. It was an experience that thrilled me every time. Well, this composer got his first oceanic experience when he traveled from Vienna to London for a new gig. As he crossed the English Channel, he wrote about how his journey on deck started calm, but became a little frightened and indisposed at the sight of some monstrous high waves, and he needed a couple days to recover. Well, recover he did, and during his time in London, wrote a series of symphonies, which would be named his London Symphonies, and this one was the fifth. Here is Joseph Haydn's Symphony No. 97, performed by the orchestra of the 18th century, led by Franz Bruggen.

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0: Ahead at 5 o'clock, the Classical Commute, I'll be riding shotgun with you with the important job of picking the tunes. And in a couple minutes, a famous composer withdraws from public view, prompting widely circulating rumors about his death. But first, from composer Leo Brouwer, here's the Simple Study No. 17, performed by Rachel Gawke.

The Simple Study No. 17 by Leo Brower, performed on Classical King by Rachel Gawk. Now, have you ever heard of one of those celebrity death hoaxes? Every so often, a rumor circulates of the passing of a famous person who didn't actually die. It happened to Charlie Chaplin, Frank Sinatra, Paul McCartney, and this composer. He was incredibly famous in his time, but at one point withdrew from public view, prompting widely circulating rumors that he actually died. It went so far that his agent had to issue a public statement that went like this. The report, which is spread of the death of the famous Arcangelo Corelli, is false, for he is living at the court of Cardinal Ottoboni, constantly giving proofs of his talents. Well, here is one of those proofs of his talents, the Concerto Grosso of Arcangelo Corelli, performed on Classical King by the Philharmonia Baroque Orchestra, led by Nicholas McKagan.

Nicholas McKagan leading the Philharmonia Baroque Orchestra in Arcangelo Corelli's Concerto Grosso in F. And up next, the Classical Commute will make sure to get you home safe and sound on Classical King.

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1: 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I'm David Wall, in for Mike Brooks. Happy to be your musical co-pilot today. In just a couple minutes, a composer whose process involves a deep dive into poetry. But first, from Sergei Rachmaninoff, here's the Prelude in G, performed by Gabriella Montero.